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4: 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And Pebbles and Melissa and Leroy were on Hot 96.9 now every morning. 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

If you had one shot, one opportunity to seize everything you ever wanted, one moment, would you capture it?

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Certified lover boys, certified pedophiles. 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
8: 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What I'm trying to say is that

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4: 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And Pebbles and Melissa and Leroy were on Hot 96.9 now every morning. Just wanted you to know, okay? 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
0: Yes, we are Boston's number one for throwbacks and today's best hip-hop. 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

0: Yeah, this album is dedicated to all the teachers that told me I'd never amount to nothing. To all the people that lived above the buildings that I was hustling from, that called the police on me when I was just trying to make some money to feed my daughter.
1: Yeah, yeah.
0: And to all my peoples in the struggle, you know what I'm saying? It's all good, baby, baby.
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0: G's perspective. And before me, they got a trick, I have to find a contraceptive. 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
1: Yeah.
0: And that's realer than real deal, holy

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0: That's why the Pan Mass Challenge has raised over $1 billion.
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8: 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Actually, you have heard of me. And Pebbles and Melissa and Leroy. 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
0: Yes, we are Boston's number one for throwbacks and today's best hip-hop. 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

It's like I'm 17 again, peach fuzz on my face. 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Time keeps slipping away. 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

She make me feel so good. 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

slums is around. Take my son just to ease the pain and humble me now. 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I get

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1: Soulja Boy Tough. Hey, I got this new damn for y'all called the Soulja Boy. 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
0: Elizabeth.
3: Hey.
0: Hey, you're looking for Aaron?
3: Yeah.
0: Okay, what happened?
3: Good question. I honestly have no idea what's going on.
0: Okay.
3: I don't know. We had plans for the weekend, and like midweek, he just completely fell off, won't respond to anything, even if I'm like sending him a TikTok or something, like not even a react on anything. So I am probably blocked. I really don't know.
4: Probably blocked.
5: Yeah, he might be busy.
0: Yeah, sure. Like what was it that happened the last time you guys hung out?
3: I mean, these are some fire TikToks. If you can't laugh at one of these, I mean, you got to be really busy. I mean, I don't think anything happened. Honestly, like, I like to rib a little bit, like, you know, so, like, I'm trying to rack my brain on that. But really, we just went to the gym and had lunch the last time we hung out. So it was, like, literally nothing crazy. Daytime plans, like, nothing wild, you know?
0: Nothing odd that you did or said that might have pissed them off or...
3: Well, like I said, like I rib people a little bit, and like the only thing I can think of, but it's stupid. Like it's so stupid. I was like kind of getting on him about his arms. I was like, oh, you got these like little noodle arms, because like I've got some pretty decent biceps. I was just like, I was teasing. I'm like, I've been in the gym for a couple of years. Like he just started, so he knows that I'm normally like real encouraging. So I just like I was just being silly, but like maybe I don't know. Men are fragile. Maybe that was enough
0: Yo, like did it look like it hurt his feelings when you were making fun of him?
3: I mean, I didn't think so. Like I didn't think it was anything that deep, but like, you know, I wasn't lying, you know, like
0: oh, God.
3: I'm not gonna like hype him up and be like, no, those are pythons actually. Like, you know, I'm just I don't know. I just left it at that.
0: Okay, so here's what's happening right now. I can tell you right now what's happening. He's blocking you. He joined another gym. Mm. He's gonna trauma lift. And then one day
4: what does trauma lift mean?
0: Trauma lift? Oh my God, put it this way. 95% of the dudes that you see in the gym who are jacked are doing it because some girl
4: stuck the noodle arms. Yo,
0: it either broke up with them. Somehow they're 95% of dudes are trauma lifters. If they're not there with their girl, they're there because of a girl.
5: Yeah.
0: You know?
5: It's like a way to build yourself back up.
0: So yeah, we're gonna try and call him, but most likely in a couple of months you're gonna feel the ground shaking while you're walking down the street, and it's gonna be him walking in the opposite direction with his massive arms, because that's what you said he had small on him. Anyway, we'll give him a call for you next. All right, Elizabeth.
3: All right, sounds good.
0: All right, hang on. Second date update on the 10th.
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Working on a weekend like usual. Way off in the deep end like usual. Swear they passed us, they doing too much. Haven't done my taxes, I'm too turned up.

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2: All right, so we just spoke to Elizabeth, and she's looking for Aaron, even though we all know where Aaron is. So here's what happened. They were at the gym lifting together. Elizabeth has been, she's been working on her fitness for a few years now. Aaron just joined, probably because he saw how the good shape that Elizabeth was in, and they started going to the gym together. But last time they hung out, Elizabeth did the thing where she was like, and this is like, if you want to hurt a guy, grab his arms and be like, what's going on here? She said he had
3: or his legs or his ass.
2: Yeah,
3: I mean,
2: yeah. Basically, like, she made it seem like he wasn't in good shape. So, and that's the last time they hung out. So stay quiet. We're going to try and call him right now. Okay.
4: All right. Sounds good.
5: Hello.
2: Hi. Is this Aaron?
5: Yeah. This better be important. Well, what's up?
2: It's Ramiro, Melissa, and Leroy, the Get Up Crew. Can I explain to you why we're calling?
5: I mean, did somebody call out today? I mean, what?
2: No. This isn't
5: today from work, man. Yeah. I mean,
2: this isn't a work thing. So basically, so we're a radio show, the Get Up Crew, and we got your phone number from a girl that would love to go on a date with you, and we're calling you on her behalf.
5: Hold on a second. So some random girl calls you to ask me out.
2: Yeah. Yes. So it's a good.
5: This makes no sense. I mean, she has my number. Why the fuck should she call me herself? I was just sleeping, man.
2: So she did try to call you and contact you, but you blocked her because it's Elizabeth.
5: I know you're fucking with me, right? Because that girl does not want to see me again. Okay, so I mean,
2: okay. Well, she said that you blew her off.
5: Yeah. I blew her off because she was about to blow me off. So before she blew me off, I blew her off. I mean, hello.
6: Here come the chaos.
4: Oh, my God. What are you going on about? I was going to blow you off. What are you going off about?
2: Okay, so Elizabeth is on the phone, Aaron, and just like us, she's a little confused. Uh-huh. So you're saying that you blew her off because she was going to blow you off because she said you had small arms or whatever?
5: Dude, it's not even about that. She's going to break up with me over some text, bro. Like,
2: How do you know
4: literally,
2: that?
4: What are you talking about?
5: Remember when you gave me your phone at the gym for us to figure out something for lunch and I don't know what? And then I looked, you know, some of your notes and it was like this note towards me. It was called like a breakup text. And so, I don't know, I was told my name on it. And I just looked at it and it was like showing like how you're going to break up with me and that I'm not good for you.
4: Okay.
5: You're going to find yourself again. All this. And it was directed towards me. I mean, hello.
2: Elizabeth. What?
4: No.
2: Was it a different errand that you were going to break?
4: No. Okay. Like, kind of, but like, no. It is his name. I'm not going to say it's not his name. All right. Here's the thing. First of all, why are you in my notes? But second of all, it's not different order. Let me try to explain this because it's going to sound weird no matter what. But like, I'll just say this. Like, let's put it this way. I was not planning on breaking up with you or saying any of what you saw, but what you saw is real.
2: Okay.
4: Like, it is in my phone.
5: You have written a whole text to break up with me. I mean, I saw it. I didn't just, okay. I was like, all right, this is enough for me to see. And I don't want to be like so nosy looking up at all your stuff. So I was like, all right, well, I'm out before, you know, you tell me. It's like, you know, somebody's working in a job and you know you're going to get fired. You're like, I'd rather quit before I get fired. Hello?
4: Like I said, first of all, kind of weird. You're like in my notes, but my notes are weird. So like, I guess I'll just explain it because here we are. I'm not really great at communicating. Like, I'm not really great at like putting myself out there and like saying how I feel about stuff. So when I am like seeing somebody, I have this generic note in my phone. It never changes. It's always there. The name changes. That's it. And it's just like well written. Like little lines about like why I have to end things with people that don't sound like insane and like emotionally driven in the moment. So like it keeps me calm, I guess. I don't know.
2: So you have a
5: Elizabeth, what is this like the new version of like prenups?
2: Yeah.
5: Breakup text?
2: So you're like,
4: it's
2: you
4: like
2: have
4: a pre-dump.
2: Yeah. So pre-dump. You like, are you? Do you have it okay, because you're planning so to break up with the dude, or
4: it's like not really like that, but like, okay. For instance, like I have a bunch of these lines. Like, so if I get in a situation, I'm like kind of prepared. Like I sort of rehearsed it a little bit. Yeah. Like the obvious stuff, like you're a cheating piece of shit. Or like you're abusive, or yeah. I don't know, like you don't communicate enough, or like you don't support my goals, or like, okay. I feel like your family hates me. stuff that, like, you could encounter.
5: You're picking, like, wrong guys, because if you already have, like, a predetermined conversation right? going on, I mean, you should be, like, picking better people. I mean, this is
2: so what you're like, you put the guy's name is, and then you just like, we're over because, and then you copy and paste the situation?
4: If I'm being honest, yeah.
3: Oh, that sounds crazy.
7: Like, wow. No, this is worse than like ChatGPT.
2: I don't hate this idea.
3: What?
2: This because if you're emotional sometimes, you can't get your thoughts out. I do that when I'm really mad. Like I'm like, you need to give me time to think about what I'm going to say.
7: But you don't have like pre-recorded situations for people that haven't happened yet.
2: I'm going to defend her here.
7: Yes.
2: But like, let's say Aaron f***ed up bad, right? And she's off at him. Instead of going on a laundry list of text after text after text after text, which Aaron will probably like ignore, he'll get a nice concise, these are the examples of things that you've done and this is why I'm breaking up with you.
4: And you know, honestly, there's always room to add to the list, but like it is just stuff you would like come across in real life, but
2: yeah.
4: You don't want to pop off about, and I'm sorry that you saw it, because I'm sure that's like kind of weird to be like, damn, like this could be coming to me one day, but like I swear on my mother, I was not trying to send it to you like that day or anytime soon or like.
5: But wait, you said right now, like anytime soon. I mean, it's ready for somewhere down the line, right?
4: Listen, do you see why I have to write these things out ahead of time? Like I'm falling apart.
2: Yeah, as long as you behave, she ain't gonna send you that text. Now, okay, this is one of those rare ones where I actually. I'm 50-50 as to whose side I'm on. I agree with both of you. I can see Aaron freaking out seeing a text, not knowing not knowing why she had it up and being like, oh, she's going to dump me, so I'm out first. But I can also see, right. You know, Elizabeth, you know, she's like, hey, you know what? I get nervous. I'm not great. Let me pre-plan ahead just in case. Maybe you should name it something else in case somebody's going through your phone like Aaron was. But anyway.
4: I mean,
5: yeah, look, I wasn't going through your phone. I mean, I just looking at it and then I had to know with my name on it. And I was like, okay. I was like, oh, maybe something cute. And then it's had like a breakup text with my name on it. And I'm like, what the F? And I read a little bit about it. I was like, I don't want to read the rest of this thing. First of all, I just felt like I was being intrusive. And then I was like, all right, maybe this is a sign from the gods for me to like walk away. I don't care how fine you are. I mean, you're stupid fine. I mean, you are fine. But, I mean, come on. Gotta have some kind of respect for myself, too, for crying out loud.
2: Okay, well, listen, you said she's fine. How about now we know the reason? You know, it's a little messed up. But, Aaron, what do you think, my friend?
4: Yeah, quit ignoring my texts. Laugh, react to my TikToks. They're funny. And let's get back to where we were at.
2: Yeah.
5: I was enjoying myself with you, and I was thinking about more like a longer future plan, but with that, it was like, I don't know. But I mean, if you just want to like, I don't know, like just be friends and hang out and see what happens, I'm cool because I like you as a person, and you're damn fine. I mean, I'm not going to take that away from you.
4: Okay.
2: So is that a yes? Is that a yes?
5: Yeah, I mean, yeah, why not?
7: I know, yeah, but still, this is good. This is good.
4: Honestly, I need to get an apology text going, like just generic apologies.
2: Yes, exactly. That's the next thing to work on. Start with Aaron.
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2: So everything was good, and then she met his father, and then she ran for the hills. Find out what happened. 7:10. Another Second Date Update on the 10s with your best friends on the radio, baby. 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

0: know my loon off they rocker. 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
1: Surprise. 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I'm up the street. Pickable. Yes, AGs. I'm putting some to sleep. 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He on the ground. 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
1: Broke business, I cannot be your man. 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Pay the option.

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2: Gayle King gets an apology for something that happened 40 years ago. Hey, remember that thing? No. Oh, well, I'm sorry for it. Find out what happened.
3: She remembered. She remembers.
2: Find out what the situation was in the juice with Melissa and them. Leroy got some good news for you.
3: Yes. Well, Ray J is still in the hospital, but he's got to pay the bills. So as you can expect, he went live. Ray J is in the hospital after getting knocked out during Aiden Ross's sponsored MMA fight over the weekend. And during the live, Ray said that he brought himself to the hospital and that no one, not even Aiden, cared that he was hurt.
4: Who about me?
5: Who? You have names?
4: Grand Risk and all of them. Aiden, none of them. They don't care about the fighters.
5: Did they check your heart when you were there?
4: It's never after.
2: They don't care about the... It's Aiden Ross. He's a 25-year-old streamer. It's not Dana White.
6: They don't care about the... I don't understand why he doesn't care about the fighters.
3: Well, Ray said he is getting better, and he has some appearances coming up this weekend, which he says he will be at. Yeah.
2: I wish he got knocked so loopy. You ever hear of that condition where, like, somebody, they get... They either pass out or get, like, they hit their head and they wake up speaking in a foreign accent?
3: No.
2: Yeah, that's like a thing.
7: Oh, yeah.
2: That would have been amazing if it happened to Ray J.
8: Yeah, I know Puerto Rican, you little piece of shit.
3: Speaking of Puerto Rican, Bad Bunny has a new gig. He has just been cast as Pizza with Sunglasses in the latest installment of the Toy Story franchise.
2: Okay.
3: I love it. In a statement from Disney, effortlessly cool and mysterious Pizza with Sunglasses is a member of a small but mighty community of forgotten toys that live in an abandoned backyard shed.
2: I want to know how they're going to make Lily Pad the villain in this movie, because it is. It's the movie.
3: You're speaking gibberish to me. I have no idea.
2: So
3: Lily Pad, that's cute.
2: All the toys are banding against Lily Pad. That's like an iPad technology.
3: Oh, okay.
2: For the little girl.
3: Oh, that's cute.
2: And so she's like the bad guy in the movie. But like, how are you gonna make that the bad guy, considering that that's like the thing now?
3: Right.
2: Do you know what I'm saying? It really is a bad guy technology. But how are you gonna wrap it up into a nice little bow at the end?
3: Well, we'll find out. Toy Story 5 is in theaters on June 19th.
7: Nice.
3: And Gayle King is the latest guest on the Call Her Daddy podcast, where she talked about her friendship with Oprah. She talked about her friendship with Oprah, her career, and past relationships. One relationship making headlines is the one with her ex-husband and former friend, who she says she caught red-handed having an affair.
9: And next thing I know, he comes flying out of the room and he's got a towel on. He goes, "You can't come in." "What do you mean you can't? I can't come in. Someone's here." I go, "Someone like who? There's nobody here." I mean, I was so oblivious. "There's nobody here." He goes, "Really? You can't come in." So I start searching the house because I didn't believe him. I get down. There she is, cowering behind the door in my towel.
10: What did you say?
9: I said, "I can't believe that you are here and that you are doing this."
10: She was your friend.
9: Yes. And I even said, "I thought we were friends." It sounded so pitiful.
10: And so your kids were in the house. How did you manage?
9: Well, I had a nanny. She was from Jamaica. And I did leave the kids outside because he was so adamant.
2: Hold on.
3: Okay. Yes.
2: So the nanny knew the whole time that...
3: No. That's not what she's saying.
2: Oh, okay.
3: No. She's just saying that the nanny was outside with the kids. And then when she caught them in the house, she told the nanny, "Bring the kids to the back of the house." And the nanny's like, "Why?" And when she told her, it was funny how she described when she told the nanny. Yeah. She was like, "Oh, you know, God, something about like, God bless you or whatever. She's using your toilet."
7: If I was the nanny, I wouldn't say anything.
2: Really?
7: I wouldn't say anything. I would probably just quit, but I'm not getting involved in all that stuff. I'm probably just out.
2: You're gonna sacrifice the job and then not say anything? I thought you meant like you're not gonna say anything because you want to keep your job. No. And then maybe you can get a raise out of it.
7: I don't want to get caught up in that family business. I'll go find another job. Wow. I'm all set.
3: I mean, that's a lot to unpack. But the ex-husband that Gail was married to, his name is William Bumpus. He's now apologizing. In a statement to Page Six, my deepest apologies to Gail, our daughter Kirby, and her husband Virgil, our son William, and his wife Elise, and our three grandchildren for the pain I caused decades ago. Those actions were mine. He says that he has every right, Gail has every right to share what was a painful chapter that changed the trajectory of our marriage. I'm sure she's happy that you gave her permission, William, and our family nearly 40 years ago. I respect her right to tell her story, and that's where I'll leave it.
7: I respect that. I wouldn't want him to do it if she hadn't told the story. You don't just open up and say, hey, I did this to so-and-so, and I just want to apologize. But since she told the story, I think it's okay for him to come out and apologize.
3: And it's funny you say that, Leroy, because I wanted us to talk later on in the show about apologies. And I want people to kind of sound off on this. Is it ever too late to apologize for something?
7: Oh, I already got my take.
3: Oh, I love it. So and we'll talk about that later.
2: 40 years?
3: 40 years later. Wow.
2: That's still only the second best apology I've ever heard in my life.
3: Oh, yeah?
4: I'm honestly, like, I'm sorry to everybody. I'm sorry to the people who I heard it. And, you know, I'm sorry to everybody that I've wrong.
3: I will never.
4: And I'm so sorry.
3: I never forget this.
7: It's so pure. I mean,
4: mom,
7: it is. It sounds like it's really
3: you feel the pain.
4: I broke.
2: I'm like, oh, yo, I don't even know what you did, but I accept your apology for everybody.
3: Well, guess what? It is the number one movie on Netflix right now. Of course, I'm talking about The Crash, and it's the latest topic of this week's episode of my podcast, Verdicts and Vibes. Attorney Chris Brown and I try to get in the twisted mind of Mackenzie Shirelle, the then teenager convicted of murder of her boyfriend and their friend after driving a car 100 miles an hour into a building. 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
2: I swear I parked it over here.
3: 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All right. Here is Leroy with good news.
7: All right, animal lovers, you're going to love this. A crazy rescue in England has turned into a heartwarming story. Residents, and I've never heard of this place, but Stoke-on-Trent, that's in England, spotted a pony that somehow got trapped inside a giant tractor tire lying in a muddy field.
3: Oh, no.
7: Yeah, they immediately called the Royal Society for the Prevention of Cruelty to Animals. With help from nearby residents, rescuers gently worked the pony free piece by piece. First the legs, then the shoulders, and finally the neck. Surprisingly, the pony was not injured, and it stumbled back over to rejoin the other ponies in the field.
3: Aww.
7: Rescuers say the pony's dirty, matted fur suggested it might have been stuck there for a minute for a long time, making the successful rescue even more incredible. The giant tire has since been removed, so no other curious animals end up in the same predicament. And that's your good news.
2: All right. If you want to win a trip to Walt Disney World, hey, you hanging out with the right people, baby. The Get Up Crew. We have your chance at 8:05 this morning. 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

0: in the neighborhood. He kept showing up for all the stuff, getting himself a plate. And at a point, it's like, all right, what's going on? Where your parents and whatnot? Like, and I don't know about you guys, but I was raised in a way, and I'm not saying it's right, I'm not saying it's wrong, but going to someone's house asking for food was like something you don't do that.
1: No, you don't do that. You don't, but obviously if he's doing it, there's something going on at home.
2: Yeah, dinner's not ready yet and he's just hungry. Yeah.
1: I would have given him a plate.
2: We feed everybody who comes to our house. But don't come knocking on my door. When I don't know you, you're coming over and asking for food. Nah, that's different than you know, just the kid next door. The kid next door, from where I live, my kids always, they'll literally just run over next door and, you know, knock on the kid's door and they want to play it. And they do the same thing. But like my son, you know, he's 7. So the default gifts for a 7-year-old boy is Nerf guns. So we've got... Bro, if a war started out and Nerf guns were the weapons, come to my house. I'll protect you. But he has them scattered all over the driveway, the yard and stuff. The kids next door, they'll just randomly, my kids might not be home or they're in the house or whatever. The kids next door will come over, just grab Nerf guns, play with them and stuff on their own, and then put them back in our driveway.
0: Yep.
2: That's cool. We know them. But if like another kid in the neighborhood that we don't know came over, started doing that, I'd be like, hey, that's ours. Mm. Put it back.
0: Crazy part is the adults in this situation, you have some people criticizing them for just giving them Cheetos. Like, man, they gave them something.
2: Yeah, I mean, give them a damn thing.
1: I wouldn't criticize anybody, but it's like, I don't know. I feel like we can sit here and say, I'm not going to give him anything. But if you have a young kid coming to your house asking for food.
2: Yeah.
1: You'd give him some food.
2: Nope.
0: Wait, here we go. If a young kid comes to your house like he did to them, they were done.
1: Mm-hmm.
0: No more barbecue. It was all gone. You gonna fire up the grill and cook them some?
1: No, I'm not gonna fire up the grill. But I do think what they did was fine. I think if they had whatever they had left over, here you go. I think that's fine.
2: Do you want to role play? Do you want to be the kid and come over my house and ask me for food? Oh, you know what? How about this?
1: I think you'd feed me, Ramiro.
2: No. How about you be?
1: I think I've actually done it before. I showed up at your house.
2: I know you. Different story. How about you are that kid's parent after the kid runs over to the parent and crying, going, they didn't give me any food. And you come knocking on my door and say, why didn't you give my kid any food? So then I could say, I don't know him and I don't know you.
1: Exactly.
2: Can you please leave?
1: Oh, God.
2: Get out of here with that nonsense.
0: I don't know if he got allergies or he's allergic to something.
2: My neighbor, same neighbor, the father of the kids next door, he likes deep sea fishing, right? And he'll randomly bring me over like tuna and stuff like that he catches. Mm-hmm. And it's about that time where he usually does that for me. And I've been saying to my wife, I'm like, yo, French hasn't brought me by any fish. What's up? And she goes, why don't you ask him? I'm like, I can't ask him. I'm like, he's been doing it for years. But I'm like, I can't be like, yo, bro, you know how you just randomly come over and bring me fish? What's up? I'm like, no, if he does it out of the goodness of his heart, that's great. But, and it's so funny, I try and foster that relationship. Like, I'll get him like Bass Pro Shops gift cards and stuff like that. Because, yo, the fish is so good and he gives me so much.
1: That's smart of
0: you. There's trade there. There's a relationship there.
2: But I still don't feel comfortable just going over and be like, boom, boom, boom. Where's what's up? Fish? Yeah, where's my fish? Yo, I'm not trying to be rude, but yo, where's my fish?
0: Get out of here
2: with that nonsense. And I have kids, so you can't say I don't know what it's like to have kids. All right, don't forget to check out the after show. We got a bunch of extra content on there that we don't talk about on air. It's Get Up Crew Show. 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And your Walt Disney World vacation is happening at 8:05 right here. 9:06.

0: 969 Boston.
1: What? What?
0: Hooded mush. Yellow, red leather, yellow leather. Hot 96.9 Boston's number one for throwbacks and today's best hip hop. Did you see the girl who was ticketed for holding a phone while driving?
2: Oh man.
0: And they dismissed the charges. Mm-hmm. All right.
1: Yep.
0: You wanna know why they dismissed the charges? So she was driving. So picture left hand on the wheel, right? It says she was holding the phone in her right hand.
1: Mm-hmm.
0: And the police came over and pulled her over and gave her a ticket because you're not supposed to do that, even though, let's be honest, we just haven't gotten caught yet doing that. Anyway, the charges were dismissed because she doesn't have a right hand.
1: Okay.
0: Her right arm goes up to her elbow.
1: Okay.
0: Yes, exactly. Okay, what?
1: All right, I'm trying to picture.
0: So she went on TikTok and she was like, I was just given a ticket for holding a phone while I was driving. And she was like, how can I hold a phone? And she lifted up her arm and it was just like up to her elbow. She doesn't have a right hand. She doesn't have a right forearm. And she still got the ticket. And it ended up getting dismissed. But how did she even get a citation in the first place? What was the police officer paying attention to? What was he doing instead?
2: Trying to fill that quota.
0: Yo, for real.
1: But, okay. It's possible.
2: No, it's not.
1: It's possible.
0: Melissa.
1: How many of us?
0: Melissa.
1: Let me finish. How many of us have either had a burrito in the car or eating in the car and you're using your knees to steer the car? Don't look at me like I'm crazy. You know you've done it at least a few times. It is possible to have the car going in forward motion and not have both hands on the wheel. So all I'm saying is it could have been maybe she was using her knees to steer and she was holding the phone in her one hand. That's all I'm saying.
2: The cop said it was in her right hand.
0: Yes.
2: That she doesn't have.
1: Oh, maybe he didn't know his right from his left. I mean, listen, how many people do you know that have to hold up their hands like this to know what's left and what's right? I'm just saying.
0: The verdicts and vibes in her is coming out.
1: No, I'm just saying. It's having, just because she's saying I only have one hand doesn't mean you can't hold the phone said hand.
2: Melissa, if deep down inside you do want to pursue becoming a lawyer, if I was in the jury and you came up and started arguing that, I would roll my eyes.
1: All you need is one, Leroy. All you need is one.
0: Yeah.
1: That's why when you have a case where you want to touch on the heartstrings of someone, you want to ask for a jury trial because you can always find. All you need is one to be on your side. And so, it's maybe that one's not you, Leroy.
0: So attorney Melissa Yanuzo, ESQ, while you're addressing the jury,
1: yes,
0: from your experience,
1: yes,
0: and you said you need just one, you scan, you see the one, and then
1: find the most vulnerable.
0: You just make eye contact with that person the entire time.
1: There are
0: some wannabe attorneys who are actually going to go to law school out there and they want to learn from you.
1: Shut up.
0: Not an attorney and has never been to law school.
1: No, because I really want to be on her side. I do. All I'm saying is it's just because she's saying I only have one hand doesn't mean it's still not possible for her to do it.
0: Ladies and gentlemen of the jury, who here has not driven with their knees while eating a burrito?
1: You're
0: going to believe this one-handed liar?
1: It's possible.
2: The one that would make me roll my eyes. I wouldn't roll my eyes on that. But the part about the cop maybe forgot his left and his right. That's what I'm like. All right, I'm out.
0: Have him come up and demonstrate it.
1: Yes.
0: Sir, if you're facing her, her left is your right. Isn't that right, Deputy Dog?
2: That's right.
0: Act stupid. Remember.
1: Well, she got off, so that's good.
0: Yeah, she did because they were like, the guy's lying. He was just trying to fill his quota. All right, coming up, we got a second date update on the 10s. It's the Get Up Crew, Romero, Melissa, and Leroy, and we're driven by Tom Fair. Dive right in. Yeah!
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Despacito. It's Romero. You may have heard of me. Actually, you have heard of me. And Pebbles and Melissa and Leroy were on Hot 96.9 now every morning. Just wanted you to know, okay? 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

0: nowadays, everybody want to talk like they got something to say, but nothing comes out when they move their lips.
1: Yeah.
0: Just a bunch of gibberish.
1: All right, so it's the Get Up Crew, Romero, Melissa, and Leroy. Hello, good morning, wake up. It's nice out. Okay. We have your chance to win a trip to Walt Disney World, and it's free, a free trip to Walt Disney World. And if you know anything about Walt Disney World, it's an expensive bitch to go through. It's turning into, you know, some people would do it yearly. And that's not, no more yearly, unless you're balling. 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And when you do that, you will be entered to win a free trip to Walt Disney World, all right? 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It is a 6 letter word that you enter at hot969boston.com, right? One syllable, 6 letters, very simple. So be here. 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
1: All right, Donnie, so you're looking for a girl named Becca?
4: Yep.
1: Okay, talk to us, man. What happened?
4: So the last time we hung out, we went out to lunch, and I had to stop by my parents' house, and I didn't know that they were going to be home.
1: You didn't know they were going to... you were stopping by your parents' house, but you didn't think they were going to be there?
4: Yeah. I had to borrow some stuff from my dad, some of his tools, and I just thought I was going to, like, run into the garage and, you know, put them back in his toolbox, but their car was there, so I end up having to introduce Becca to them, and next thing you know, we're there for like 4 hours.
1: Jesus Christ. Why that long?
4: I don't know if you can tell by my accent, but I'm originally from the Midwest, and it's just what we do.
1: Okay.
4: Yeah. So, you know, my parents are that, like, really stereotypical Midwestern friendly, and my mom feels like she needs to cook, like, for everyone, which is cool, but Becca and I just came from eating brunch.
1: Yeah.
4: So we had to, like, force this food down. And so my mom wouldn't be, like, you know, upset and everything like that. And
1: so you think it's because, like, you know, the surprise, like, she wasn't expecting to meet your parents, and then she wasn't expecting to hang with your parents for the entire day type of thing and eat food when she was already full?
4: Yeah, they're nice, you know, but they can be a lot, you know. Like,
1: I swear, this is like what everybody says about their own parents, because I say that about my parents all the time too.
4: Yeah, like, can you bleep me if I swear? Like,
1: you can swear, man. It's all good.
4: All that food, like, maybe she has, like, get her brains out or something. I don't know, but, like, she was, like, really quiet on the way home, and, like, I was kind of hoping for the noise because, like, you know, I was getting, like, bubble guts and stuff, but she was just silent, and, you know, at the very least, I just want to apologize. Like, I don't want her to think that I ambush her, but she's not taking my calls at all.
1: Yeah. All right. Well, listen, I don't think anybody has the perfect parental situation. It was out of your hands how you met. And ultimately, they were just being nice. So we'll give her a call. If she answers, we'll try and fix it for you. All right, Donnie?
4: Okay, that's awesome.
1: All right. Hang on the phone.
4: At least so I can apologize. Yeah.
1: Perfect. Second date update on the 10s.

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2: All right, so if you're just joining us, we just spoke to Donnie. Sounds like a really nice guy. So he's looking for Becca, and what happened was last time him and Becca, they went on a date. They went out to eat.
3: Mm-hmm.
2: Donnie had to stop by his parents' house real quick to drop something off, thinking his parents weren't home. They were home. His parents are very friendly. They like to feed people, so his mother immediately cooked. Anyway, 4 hours later, and another giant meal later, Donnie and Becca were driving home, and he said Becca was being really quiet. So he's thinking that maybe he ate a lot that day. He was feeling it, so maybe she ate a lot. And he said his parents are a little, they're friendly, but a little. I understand perfectly when he's like, they could be too much, even though they're friendly. I completely get that. So, And at the end of the day, Donnie's just like, hey, listen, I just want to apologize. I was not expecting us to meet my parents. He wasn't ambushing her. Yeah, I didn't think that a 5 minute stop at my parents' house is going to turn into a 4 hour meal. So he just wants to apologize, but she's not answering his call. So we're going to try and call her. Donnie, you ready?
4: I'm ready.
2: All right, stay quiet, my friend.
4: Hello.
2: Hi, is this Becca?
4: Yes, this is Becca.
2: Oh, perfect. Hi, Becca. This is Ramiro, Pebbles, and Melissa, the Get Up Crew Show. And
4: okay. I'm so done with the spam likely calls. I'm not telling you who I'm voting for. Can you please take me off?
2: Yeah. No, listen. It's not like a spam because we got your number from a guy that knows you, and he wanted us to call you on his behalf. So he basically wants to, it's a guy you know. He wants to ask you out on a date. And so we'll tell you his name. Yeah, so it's a guy he wants to ask you out on a date. I'll tell you his name, and if you agree, we'll let you decide whatever restaurant you'd love to eat at whenever you're free.
4: Wait, are you serious? Okay, first of all, you need to work on your presentation. I thought you were another spam likely. Will you vote for me?
2: Yeah,
4: I'm done with the election phone calls.
2: Yes, I know.
4: And I just woke up, so I'm a little grumpy, but okay, sorry. I don't even get it, but who's the guy? Like,
2: okay,
4: what's his
2: perfect.
4: Name?
2: Okay, so his name is Donnie, and he said he's been trying to get in contact with you.
4: Let me just stop you right there. Like, I'm good.
2: Okay, yes. I figured because he said apparently you haven't been answering his calls. But he just wants to apologize to you if it was something having to do with his parents.
4: We've been out a couple times, but normally a guy doesn't, like, offer to take you to his parents' house. So, yeah, that was a little unexpected, but mm-hmm. That's fine. I'm actually glad he did.
2: Okay, so is it because his parents were a little bit extra? Because ultimately, unless there's something Donnie didn't tell us, they were just being really, really polite.
4: Oh my God, no. They were actually so nice, which was a breath of fresh air, because I come from a family of assholes.
2: Okay.
4: No, seriously, if you met my parents, you would be like, oh, look, her parents are assholes. No, I just can't see myself with him in the future. So I guess I ghosted him. So there's that.
2: Yeah. So you can't see yourself in the future with him. Why, though? Because his parents are too nice. What will happen?
4: Oh, my God. No, but when we first met, mm-hmm. we were talking about our family. And I thought I told him my parents are assholes. But yeah. Everyone tells me I look just like my mom. Like, my mom and I could be twins. Sometimes when we go places, people are like, oh my God, is that your older sister? And my mom's all like, oh, I look so great. And I'm like, shut up, Mom. Yeah. Anyway, and he was like, well, that's funny because people always say I look like my dad.
2: Uh-huh.
4: And so I'm like, okay, great. Fast forward to meeting his parents. And I don't mean to be a bitch, but his dad is the ugliest man I've ever seen.
5: What?
4: Fucking ugly. Like, couldn't even make eye contact with him. Like, that show, that movie, that old movie, The Goonies. That guy, like, Chump with the baby Ruth. Yes.
5: Why are you so mean?
2: But does he?
4: I don't know. I'm not mean. I'm just being honest. But he really, like, and then I looked at Donnie, and I'm like, oh, my God. Like, I see, like, this, they do kind of look alike. And then, like, that's what he's going to look like when he gets older. I can't do it. I'm sorry.
2: Becca, please. Donnie is on the phone. He just heard what you said. Donnie.
4: Oh, my God. Oh.
2: Hey, Donnie.
6: You blocked me because you think my dad is ugly? You think he looks like Chunk from The Goonies?
4: You can call me a bitch. I don't think he looks ugly. I know he's ugly. I know he's the ugliest human I think I've ever met. Like, I can't, like,
6: it was one thing to
4: eat a second meal.
6: Like, I'm so sorry that he didn't get all dressed up for you or whatever, but, like, we surprised them, too. Like,
4: honey, it wasn't about getting dressed up. You can't change your face.
2: He didn't, okay? Yeah, he didn't have time to fix his face.
4: Oh, my God. And, like, here's the thing. I'm trying to be polite. His mom's super nice, and we're trying to eat. And he's, like, looking at me, and I sat next to him. So it's, like, so uncomfortable. I was, like, staring at this plate of food. I'm already full. I had to take a shit. It was so uncomfortable, you guys. Like, the whole thing. And then, like, I want to have cute babies. And I'm like, I can't have cute babies if I were to be with this guy. Because, like, look at this. And what if we had a girl? And the girl looked like her dad.
5: You know what?
6: Are you fucking cat? Do you know how babies work? Like, we've only gone on a couple dates.
4: I know, babies. Like, yeah, babies? They look like their parents. I want my kid to have eyes that are the same size. Sorry.
5: Oh, and, my, like, God. No, evil.
4: I'm not trying to be a bitch. I'm not. You guys caught me off guard.
5: No, it just comes naturally.
6: No, Becca. Like, it's coming super easy for you to be a bitch. My dad is so nice.
4: Okay, but he looks like he's wearing a Halloween costume. And Halloween's over.
2: Wow, she is.
6: You sound so f***ed up, Becca.
2: I mean, she's doing the thing that girls do, where they kind of, like, picture with themselves with you in the future, except that she just saw, like, ugly kids, ugly Donnie.
6: She's doing the thing that superficial girls did. Like, Becca, you're ugly on the inside, and there's no fixing that.
4: Oh, like, okay, fine. Like, say that. I get it. I'm not, like, this isn't my glorious moment of life. That's fine. First of all, I didn't know you were online. Okay, so I was just telling these
6: people. That makes you better. That makes you so much more attractive.
2: Hold on, guys. Listen. There's really no guarantee that Donnie's definitely going to end up looking like his dad, you know?
4: Oh, yes, there is. Have you seen his dad? Like, the minute that Donnie starts losing his hair, he's going to turn into, like, a Mini Trump Jr. It's happening, and I'm not marrying.
5: Wow.
4: I can't do this. Like, no, it's just not.
5: You didn't even ask you to marry.
4: I'm, like, going to throw up in my mouth. I can't.
5: Jeez.
6: Okay, number one, there is the reunion of the Goonies online, and the kid who played Chunk grew up to be a pretty handsome lawyer, so f*** you. And secondly,
4: you're
6: not the greatest to look at either, bitch.
2: Oh, boy.
4: I never said I was, but I'm not as ugly as your dad, okay?
5: Oh,
4: I never said I was, but I'm not as ugly as your dad, so... You can take yourself, your ugly family, and your Midwest potluck thing, and go, I'm just done.
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2: All right, so she hates him because her grandfather is a hoe. Yes. She hates her boyfriend because her grandfather is a puto. Find out why. Brand new Second Date Update on the 10s, 8:10. 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
3: Thank you, thank you, thank you. Far too kind.

Is it ever too late to apologize for something? For someone to apologize to you, for you to apologize for something you did years ago? We're going to talk about that this hour because Gayle King was just apologized to for something that was done to her 40 years ago. Find out what coming up next in The Juice. Plus, we'll have good news with Leroy, too. Hang on.

0: Now it's time for what's hot and trending.
1: Ray J is shocked. He's just like, he can't handle the fact that a 25-year-old who's known for playing Call of Duty live online and throwing on farce MMA events doesn't care about his fighters. I know, shocking, I know. Yeah, Mos has details on that coming up in the juice, and then Leroy will hit you with some good news. Go ahead, Melissa.
2: Yeah, well, Ray J, yes, he's still in the hospital, but he does have to pay the bills, so he went live on Instagram from the hospital. And of course, he got knocked out during Aiden Ross's sponsored MMA fight over the weekend. During the live, Ray said that he brought himself to the hospital and that no one, not even Aiden, cared that he was hurt.
3: You were about me.
4: Who? You have
3: Grand
4: names?
3: Risk and all of them. Aiden, none of them. They don't care about the fighters.
4: Did they check your heart when you were there?
3: Never after. Didn't care.
2: Ray said he's getting better and he has some appearances this weekend, which he says he will be at.
5: Our first caress.
2: Stop.
1: Nobody cares. Ray J is so annoying because he's doing everything in his power. You know what he is? He's like the person in the relationship who knows that the other person is out, so they start acting extra needy, thinking that that's going to make the other person want in. But really, that makes the other person go, that makes me want out more because you're always complaining about stupid crap. Grow up.
2: He will grow up at some point.
1: No, we're just waiting for...
2: I'm trying to say that so I believe it. Stop it. Bad Bunny has a new gig. He has just been cast as Pizza with Sunglasses in the latest installment of the Toy Story franchise. In a statement from Disney, effortlessly cool and mysterious, Pizza with Sunglasses is a member of a small but mighty community of forgotten toys that live in an abandoned backyard shed.
1: I like it. If they didn't do the in Toy Story 4, if they didn't do Keenan and what was the names?
2: What's
1: the
2: Kel? Name?
1: No, not Keenan.
2: Key
1: and
2: Peele.
1: Key and Peele. If they didn't do them doing the chick and the bunny. Then
6: I didn't even know that was them.
1: You didn't know that was
2: Shut
1: them?
2: Up.
6: I didn't know that.
2: Hold on.
1: Are you serious?
6: No, I didn't know.
1: Wow.
6: Yeah, I didn't.
1: Well, yeah, that's the 100. Now you're never going to unhear it once you hear that.
2: Oh, that's funny.
1: But if they didn't have that, they could have had Bad Bunny be a bunny.
2: Oh, my God. I haven't seen, fun fact, I haven't seen any of the Toy Story movies.
6: No, you're bugging.
2: I know. And I know I would love them too.
1: Next time you hit me with a I'm bored, I went to the casino because I'm bored. I'm like, no. Stay your ass in and watch Toy Stories 1 through 4 and then go watch
2: You
1: five
2: know, my
1: the
2: friend
1: theater.
2: Jamie was making fun of me because I always say how I don't watch any new stuff. You know what I was watching yesterday?
1: Oh, God. What song? What song? What movie from that? Officer and a Gentleman?
2: Close. The Bodyguard. Toy Story 5 is in theaters June 19th. I'm sorry. I love watching older movies. It's like, all right.
1: I wonder what's going to happen now.
2: Shut
1: even
2: up.
1: Though I've seen it 19 times.
2: And Gayle King is the latest guest on the Call Her Daddy podcast, where she talked about her friendship with Oprah, her career, and past relationships. One relationship making headlines is the one with her ex-husband and former friend, who she says she caught red-handed having an affair.
7: And next thing I know, he comes flying out of the room and he's got a towel on. He goes, you can't come in. What do you mean you can't? I can't come in. Someone's here. I go, someone like who? There's nobody here. I mean, I was so oblivious. There's nobody here. He goes, really? You can't come in. So I start searching the house because I didn't believe him. I get down. There she is, cowering behind the door in my towel.
8: What did you say?
7: I said, I can't believe that you are here.
1: That's not what she said. She swore.
8: She was your friend.
7: Yes. And I even said, I thought we were friends. It sounded so pitiful.
8: And so your kids were in the house. How did you manage?
7: Well, I had a nanny. She was from Jamaica. And I did leave the kids outside because he was so adamant.
1: You know that it was a panic situation because who walks around? Like, I don't have a towel wrapped around me when I get out of the shower. I dry off, put the towel away. You know, like if I was smashing some other woman in the bed and my wife came home, I'd find my underwear real quick and throw them on.
2: God.
1: Well, I would go grab a towel.
2: The ex-husband's name is William Bumpus. He's now apologizing in a statement to Page Six. He says, my deepest apologies to Gail, our daughter, her husband, our son William, his wife Elise, our three grandchildren.
1: That sounds
2: the
1: like a character from a Lifetime holiday movie.
2: Stop it.
1: It's Bill Bumpus, our neighbor.
2: He said, those actions were mine, and Gail has every right to share what was a painful chapter that changed the trajectory of our marriage and our family 40 years ago. I respect her right to tell her story, and that's where I'll leave it. It's like, thanks, William. I don't think Gail needed your permission to tell her story, you ass. Anyways, it is the number one movie on Netflix right now. Of course, I'm talking about The Crash. And it's the latest topic of this week's episode of my podcast, Verdicts and Vibes. Attorney Chris Brown and I try to get in the twisted mind of Mackenzie Shirilla, the then teenager convicted of murder of her boyfriend and their friend after driving a car 100 miles an hour into a building. 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
1: I mean, I haven't seen The Crash, but I'm just...
2: You got to.
1: So, I have two quick scenarios in my head. One, she was trying to commit suicide, and she was the only one that lived in the crash.
2: Mm-hmm.
1: And two is she was fighting with the boyfriend. It was like, I'll take us all out right now!
2: Yes, I mean, either one, I think, is possible.
1: Yeah, but, like, is there anybody who is even remotely on the girl's side?
2: Yes. Really? Romero, this is part of what we talk about in the podcast and part of, like, if you watch the documentary. People have created fan pages for her.
1: No way.
2: And the whole Free Mackenzie movement is out there.
1: Every clip I've seen of her mother or her father talking makes me hate them.
2: I know.
1: I'm like, even if she's innocent, I hate her.
2: Absolutely. Yeah. Yes.
1: Wow.
2: Here is Leroy with your good news.
6: Okay, so a crazy rescue in England has turned into a heartwarming story. Residents in Stoke-on-Trent, England, spotted a pony that somehow got trapped inside a giant tractor tire lying in a muddy field. They immediately called the Royal Society for the Prevention of Cruelty to Animals, and with help from nearby residents, rescuers gently worked the pony free piece by piece. First they got the legs, then the shoulders, and finally
1: the dong.
6: The necks.
2: Stop.
6: Surprisingly, the pony was not injured, and it stumbled back over to rejoin the other ponies in the field. Rescuers say the pony's dirty, matted fur suggested it might have been stuck there for a long time, making the successful rescue even more incredible. I love ponies playing in the background. The giant tire has since been removed.
1: Watch Magic Mike.
6: So no other curious animals end up in the same predicament. 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That's your good news.
2: Thank you, Leroy.
1: Am I the only person picturing a pony grinding on stage right now?
2: Okay, stop it.
1: Is it ever too late to apologize for something? You getting one or you giving one? 833-973-0969. I mean, it's not going to be the 40-year apology to Gayle King from her ex-husband, but, you know, we want to hear your story. 833-973-0969. 1, 2.

0: Boston's number one for throwbacks in today's best hip hop. Get Up Crew.
1: Good morning, everybody. It's Romero, Melissa, and Leroy. And Melissa, how did you word it on the Get Up Crew Facebook page?
2: Is it ever too late for an apology?
1: Is it
2: either to give one or to receive one?
1: Yeah, the reason we're talking about that is because Gayle King's ex-husband just apologized to her for cheating on her.
3: Ooh.
1: 40 years ago. Years ago.
4: And next thing I know, he comes flying out of the room and he's got a towel on. He goes, "You can't come in." "What do you mean you can't? I can't come in. Someone's here." I go, "Someone like who? There's nobody here." I mean, I was so oblivious. "There's nobody here." He goes, "Really? You can't come in." So I start searching the house because I didn't believe him. I get down. There she is, cowering behind the door in my towel.
2: What did you say?
4: I said, "I can't believe that you are here and that you are doing this."
1: That's not what she said.
2: It sounds so rational.
1: Yeah, exactly. A couple
2: Romero,
1: expletives
2: I can't
1: there.
2: Believe yeah. that you did that to me.
1: I apologize. No, the funny thing is, she said that then, like, the ex-husband was like, "I'm just going to drive her to the train station so that her husband can pick her up," something random like that. Oh, yeah. Man. But here's the thing. That guy was busted blatantly. Like, he was obvious he did something wrong. And he still waited 40 years to apologize. I think a lot of times the reason people wait is because in the beginning they might deny the thing. They might deny the thing to the person that they're having the situation with, and they might deny it to themselves in their own head, like going, you know, justifying their BS. "Well, you know, if they didn't do this, I wouldn't have done this." And blah blah blah blah blah blah blah. And that's why they wait to and then maybe they wait to apologize, and then maybe like time goes by and they're like, "Okay, it's too much time now to apologize." But this son of a bitch waited 40 years after she catches him cheating.
5: I don't have, in this case, I'm okay with him apologizing. And it's very specific. And the reason why is because she talked about it publicly.
2: Right.
5: So since she talked about it publicly, okay, fine. It's cool to apologize. Now, if Gayle never did, and 40 years later, he decides to contact

0: sincere that he did it that way?
1: I mean, you could say it's almost more sincere because he put himself out to everybody.
2: Yeah.
1: You know, I just personally, I don't care, man. I'm like, all right, whatever. Can you live your life now? All right, cool.
2: Right.
1: Get out of my house.
2: One thing I learned a long time ago, and I tell my kids this all the time. You got to understand and get to a point where you're like, you know what? There are going to be people who owe you an apology and you're never going to get it. Mm-hmm. And you just got to move on.
0: Yeah.
2: Just got to move. Keep it moving. Don't get stuck to the point where it's like, oh, I need an apology. I need an apology. You're wasting energy. Just they did what they did. It is what it is. Move on with your life and succeed.
0: Sebastian just messaged us and said, please contact me. I like to be told I was right.
1: No, seriously, though, 833-973-0969. Like, what's, you know, is it ever too late to apologize? Or what's the longest that you, you know, somebody went before they apologized for something to you? Or you were the wrong one and you waited to apologize to someone else. How did it go?
0: And a lot of people are talking about the 12-step program. Yes, we understand that that's a thing.
1: Yeah, yeah, yeah.
0: You know, that's part of, you know, a
1: but even with that, I'd be like, yeah. I got a bunch of friends that were like obnoxious drunks and stuff like that. And I'd be like, you know, at this point, I'm like, yo, man, I'm just glad that you... All right, you got it out of you? Good. Move on to step 9 now. 833-973-0969.

0: 96.9, Boston's number one for throwbacks. And today's best hip-hop, It Eels, Romero, Melissa, and Leroy, the Get Up Crew. We were talking about just like apologies. Put it this way. Gayle King's ex-husband apologized for something he did to her 40 years ago. Is it ever too late to apologize to someone, even if it's been years? Sarah, what happened with you?
1: A lot. I'm sure that people have been wronged a lot, but I will say that as far as an apology goes, I think that the person has to really feel as though they've wronged the other person. And people like will apologize willy-nilly. Oh, yeah, I'm sorry I did this. Unless it feels genuine, then the other person really can't accept it. So, honestly, I think that people throw it around, but unless you know that you've wronged someone, it doesn't feel genuine.
2: How about this for a non-genuine apology? I apologize that you were offended by what
3: worst.
2: I did.
3: That's the absolute worst.
2: I hate that. It's like, keep it. Save it.
0: I've used that one many times.
2: I bet you have.
0: I'll make a joke and someone gets mad. And I'm like, well, I'm sorry that you got offended, but I didn't mean it that way. Right. I didn't mean it maliciously. Grow up. I have actually said that too to the person. I'm like, you satisfied now? You got the sorry? Anonymous, go ahead.
4: Hi, yes, I was married a long time. My ex-husband cheated on me, and I know that for a fact. And unfortunately, he ended up giving me HPV, which then ended up having a precancerous condition. I needed a full hysterectomy.
2: Stop it.
4: And yes, and every year I have to go for a procedure to make sure nothing has come back. And his apology, if he did, which he didn't, would mean absolutely nothing to me.
2: Oh my God.
0: Yeah, man, that's hardcore. Hey, I'm sorry about that thing which caused you to get
2: a lifetime of pain and suffering.
4: And you know what? And I got married very young, and he was my one and only. And it was crazy.
0: He's so guilty.
2: Oh, my God.
0: You son of a bitch. I know you're out there listening right now. I hope you're pissing green goo out of your schlong.
2: Wait, hold on. Let me ask you a question. Why are you saying the apology would mean nothing? Is it because of the extent of what he did, or...
4: Because he's a narcissist, and the only reason he would probably apologize is to make himself look better to other people.
2: You.
4: Yeah.
2: Mm-hmm. I got you.
4: Yep. So it's whatever. Yeah, I've moved on.
0: Damn.
2: I'm sorry to hear that. What an awful story.
0: I'm sorry for what he did.
2: Right? Can we apologize? Will that make her feel a little better?
0: Seriously.
2: Oh, yay.
0: That's a tough one. All right. On to good news.
2: Right?
0: A trip to Walt Disney World is coming up for you at 8:05.

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0: Paul.
3: Yo.
0: Yo, you're looking for Rhonda?
3: Yes.
0: All right, what happened?
3: You know, we went out, and I just don't know, man. I'm looking for this chick. You know, last time we hung out, I thought we had a good time, mm-hmm. and she's just not calling me back. I don't know what's up. I'm trying to find out what's up.
0: Well, what happened the last time you guys hung out?
3: I mean, it wasn't nothing bad. You know, it was just, you know, we're trying to save money, you know, and lose weight. So, you know, the date was simple. Mm-hmm. It was like, you know, getting some smoothies, taking a long walk, you know, that type of thing. And then I dropped her off at her house, and I thought everything went nice, but I haven't heard from her since.
0: Hmm. Is there anything that you've ever done that maybe has f***ed her off?
3: No, I never did anything that f***ed her off, but you know what? I'm really thinking, I mean, I did do something to kind of embarrass myself, though, but... You know, I think that was it. Probably.
0: Okay. Embarrass yourself.
3: So I'm not the smartest guy, right?
4: But, oh, but man.
5: There's if you're trying to like hype yourself up for like a dating profile, don't start with that.
3: Yeah. I guess not. But you know, I haven't been on a date in a while, and since I haven't been on a date in a while, maybe I assume too much because you know I dropped her off, mm-hmm. and she asked me if I wanted to come in.
0: Yeah.
3: And so, you know, when she asked if I wanted to come in, I'm thinking, you know, maybe she wanted, you know, get it down, you know, get it going, you know?
0: Mm-hmm.
3: And so then she asked if I had to use the bathroom. So, okay, I already know where this is going. Mm-hmm. So I stripped down, right? So I stripped down naked and I walked back out, you know, to the room.
0: And what happened?
3: I just walked out naked, you know what I'm saying? I was sitting on the couch and... You know,
0: naked.
3: Naked. I mean,
5: okay.
3: Just, like, I don't know, man. Like, she looked at me calmly and was like, "You probably should get dressed."
5: Oh.
3: You know, my grandparents.
5: Oh my!
0: So when she said, "Do you need to use the bathroom?" She meant like, "Do you have to go pee?" And you're like, "You took it as a signal to go get naked for sex."
3: Yeah, yes. I mean, that's normally what happens. You know what I mean? So,
0: and she lives with her, and her grandparents are in the house too. And you're sitting naked in the living room.
3: Yeah, and the way she said it, like she said, like very calmly, "You probably should get dressed. My grandparents are upstairs." So, yeah, I mean, and I started apologizing profusely, like you know, I just didn't. It couldn't come at a better time. You know, I'm just like. I just need her to call me, please. Like,
0: yeah, yeah. All right. Well, listen, I mean, if she didn't leave you after that, because you said that happened before. All right, so we'll give her a call for you next, all right?
3: All right, thanks.
0: All right, hang on. Second date update on the text. Yeah.

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2: All right, so we just spoke to Paul. He's looking for Rhonda, and he can't think of anything that he did last time they hung out. Now, the first time, you said this was after your first date, right, Paul?
3: Yeah, it was after the first date.
2: Yeah, so after their first date, what happened was they had a great date. He goes to drop her off at her house. She asked him if he wants to come in and hang out, and Paul was like, oh, she wants to smash. But yeah, she didn't. She just wanted to, like, hang out. But so he went in the house, you know, because she's polite, she said, and stop me if I'm lying, Paul, because she's polite, she said, oh, do you need to use the bathroom or anything? And Paul was like, oh, yes, I do have to use the bathroom. And he went in the bathroom and got naked. thinking that she meant, do you want to get naked in my bathroom so we can have sex? Yeah. So he gets naked, walks out, sits on her couch, butt naked, by the way, and he's having himself a soda, waiting for her. And when she walked into the room, the living room, she saw him sitting down, naked, having soda, and said, my grandparents are here. You might want to put some clothes on. That's what happened?
3: Yeah, that's what happened, man. I totally embarrassed myself. But, I mean, I just don't know why she's not calling me back. I mean, I don't think it's that.
2: Yeah.
3: I don't know.
2: Well, I mean, it could be, but you said she's given you guys have gone out plenty since. So, anyway, we'll give her. That's just like, that's, I guess that's just a PSA for anybody else who gets invited in to somebody's house after a first date and they say, do you need to use the bathroom? It means do you have to take a It doesn't mean go in there, get naked, and sit your bare on my couch. All right, stay quiet. We're going to call her right now.
4: Hello.
2: Hi. Can we speak to Rhonda, please?
4: Speaking. How can I help you?
2: Oh, beautiful. Rhonda, this is Ramiro, Melissa, and Leroy, the Get Up Crew Show. Can I explain to you really quickly why we're calling?
4: Are you sure you got the right Rhonda?
2: Yeah. So we got your phone number from a gentleman that wanted to ask you out on a date, and if you say yes to the date with this guy, we will let you pick the restaurant, the day, the time, all that stuff, and we'll pay for it.
4: Okay. Did my grandma put this together? Because this is the kind of thing she would do.
2: No. This is actually a guy that he knows you, and he told you to call. He told us to call you. His name is Paul.
4: Paul, you gotta be kidding me. Oh my God, I ghosted that idiot.
2: Yeah, well, okay, so he told us, and he's a little confused because he said that he messed up the time that he got naked on your first date. But
4: yeah, he did.
2: Yeah. And but he can't think of anything else that he did.
4: No. Yeah, you could tell him he f***ed up again. How about that? You tell him that.
3: Hold on. Wait a minute. What did I do to
2: up? Okay, so listen, Rhonda, Paul. Okay. So he's on the phone.
5: He jumped in with
2: what did he... So it wasn't the naked thing on the first day. What did he do to you off?
4: Okay, well, did you drive my grandfather to a woman's house last week?
6: Uh-oh.
3: I mean, it was like she was a family friend. I mean, he needed help fixing the light or something. I mean, but what?
4: Yeah, she needed help with a light. He f***ed that family friend.
5: Wait,
4: and now he and my grandmother are breaking up.
2: What?
5: What?
4: Yeah.
3: That lady?
4: Thanks. Yeah, wait. Apparently she's some old girlfriend. And they reconnected on Facebook or some shit, and you drove him to her house so that they could hook up.
3: Oh, I didn't even know.
5: Wait a minute. So your grandfather asked him for a ride to this woman's house, which you did. And apparently it wasn't just to...
2: And he had sex with her.
5: Well, right. So he was helping her out in other ways.
3: He was like, yo, all he said to me is, he said, I need you to do me a favor. And I was like, what was I supposed to, like, say no to him? I mean, he really seemed excited. He was like, I need you to do me a favor.
4: Yeah. You say no. If a married man is asking you to drive him to a female's house by himself and just leaving him there, you say no. I can't do it.
3: Damn, I mean, I'm sorry. I mean, he's like 80. I don't even know if this is
2: Hold on. So So you drove him to her house. Did you like drive him back also? Or did you just drop him off? How did this work out?
3: Yeah, right. No, I mean, I drove him back. You know, so he said like circle the block, and
2: You didn't get suspicious when he said drop me off, circle the block, and then come back?
3: No, because he was like, he gave me some money, right? He's like, go buy some ice cream. And I was like, okay. And then when I
5: Dude, what is wrong with you?
2: Your child?
4: I can't believe how stupid you are. You 10? Oh, here's some money. Go buy some ice cream. Oh, my God. Nothing about that felt like it was going to be a problem or weird or something. You're just like,
3: I don't even know old people around like that. Like, I'm so sorry. Like, why the f*** are you mad? That, I mean, really, your grandpa, like, he's the hoe or something. Like, he's the hoe.
4: Yeah. No, I'm mad at him, too. Believe me. He is on my list. But you are the asshole I'm on the phone with right now. So you're the one who's going to have to hear about it.
5: In his defense, he didn't know. He probably should have known.
2: My God. But, okay, so listen. Paul, do you promise not to take her grandfather to go cheat again? Like, I mean, could you give him another date, Rhonda? God. It was a no, okay. It was a mistake.
4: No. But yeah, a mistake, right. A mistake is like, oh, I forgot to get ketchup with your fries. You know, I forgot to put ice in your water, something like that. This asshole, he assisted in ruining a 50-year marriage. So, I mean, he could go himself. I'm not going out with him. How am I going to explain that to my grandma? Oh, yeah, sorry. He aided and abetted in your husband's affair, but I'm going to give him a second chance. No.
3: No, you know, this is crazy. You know what? You f*** off. Because you know what? I'm just doing your whole grandfather a favor.
4: Okay. All right, that's good.
3: You f*** off.
4: That's good. That's omelet. Okay.
1: Coming up on the next Second Date Update at 9:10.
2: All right, so all he had to do was watch her cat. Boom. And everything would be gravy, right? But unfortunately, she was watching him while he was watching her cat and doing more. And that's why we have a Second Date Update on the 10s at 9:10, a Hall of Fame classic. Be here and laugh with the Get Up Crew, baby.

0: related to apologize to somebody a couple days, a couple weeks, maybe like a couple months. That's nothing. Wait until you hear how long it took Gayle King's ex-husband to apologize to her for cheating. You're going to find out next in The Juice. All right, it's the Get Up Crew on High.
1: Come on, just get up. Boston, get up.
2: It's Amira, Melissa, and Leroy.
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1: Gayle King's ex-husband is such a good guy. He wants everyone to know that he's sorry for what he did to her back in the 80s. Details coming up in the juice with Melissa. Leroy got good news, and Melissa will speak to you in 3, 2.
2: Ray J's still in the hospital, but he's gonna pay the bills.
1: Wow.
2: I had to keep you on your toes. Ray J did go live from the hospital, and he's there because he got knocked out during Aiden Ross's sponsored MMA fight over the weekend. And during the live, Ray said he brought himself to the hospital and that no one, not even Aiden, cared that he got hurt.
3: Our first caress.
2: Stop it.
1: Let's hear it.
4: You were about me?
5: Who? Do you have names?
4: Risk and all of them. Aiden, none of them. They don't care about the fighters.
1: Oh, shut up.
5: Did they check your heart when you were there?
4: Never after.
1: No, it's Aiden Ross, you idiot. My God. And be a man when you're going to the hospital after a fight. Go watch Rocking and watch how Apollo Creed got wheeled into that hospital. Oh my God. My boy still wanted to fight.
2: Oh, my God. Wait, which Rocky was that? Two?
1: The
2: three.
1: One.
2: No, two. Three was Clubber Lang.
1: Yeah, it was two. The one where he asked for the rematch.
2: Right. Okay.
1: Yeah.
2: Sorry. Ray J said he is getting better. He has some appearances this weekend, which he says he will be at. What?
6: He's got appearances?
2: Yes.
6: All right, Ray J.
2: Tomorrow night and Saturday night he's supposed to be. And
1: just
2: then he's got one of his
1: can't
2: kids
1: wait
2: is
1: until
2: graduating.
1: He dies like me. At least
2: no.
1: I'll admit that
2: no.
1: I can't wait.
6: I'm not going
1: I can't
6: exactly.
1: wait until he's gone. And then I'm going to be like,
2: stop
1: oh R.I.P. Ray J.
2: Attorney Chris Brown represents him. So we can't let him lose one of his clients.
1: That's true. I don't want him to lose a little bit of money.
2: Bad Bunny has a new gig. He is going to be in the new Toy Story movie as Pizza with sunglasses. It's so cute. They have like a little clip of him laughing. Disney said in a statement, effortlessly cool and mysterious. Pizza with sunglasses is a member of a small but mighty community of forgotten toys that live in an abandoned backyard shed. Toy Story 5 is in theaters June 19th. Will you guys go see it?
1: I'm so excited for it.
2: All
1: yes.
2: Right. Oh, Jesus.
6: I'm
2: okay.
6: hitting up my kids too. They're going to be like, let's do it.
2: Would you go without the kids?
6: Yes.
2: Okay. I'm just wondering.
1: Oh, Mel, you don't even know what you're missing.
2: This I know. I've never seen a Toy Story movie. So,
1: if you remove that lump of crap that you call the Buzz Lightyear movie, just pretend it doesn't exist.
2: Okay.
1: The Toy Story franchise, I would argue, is up there with, like, if you said,
2: really?
1: Here's a list of the best movie franchises where every single one is a home run. Toy Story's up there.
2: Wait, is Buzz Lightyear considered one of the sequels, or is it
1: it's
2: one-off?
1: It's a prequel, but it completely sucks. It was like when it was during COVID when Disney was just, I don't know what Disney was on, man, but they were just on this like awful movie streak.
2: So 1, 2, 3, and 4 are all great.
1: they're not great. They're fantastic.
2: Which one was your favorite?
1: That's so hard because they were on. You put it this way, you could have ended it at 3. Could have, but when 4 came out, I was skeptical, and after 4 came out, I was like, yo, that was amazing.
6: 3 and 4. 3
2: wow.
6: and 4.
2: Wow.
1: Yeah. But they were all like good in their own way. 1 introduced you, 2 was hilarious with Buzz Lightyear and his dad. 3 was, again, it could have been the ending. It would have been the perfect ending.
6: I almost cried.
2: Wow.
1: I did. I teared up.
2: So 5 has a lot of expectations to live up to.
1: And it will. And it will. I have, after 4, I have zero doubt that 5 is going to be amazing.
2: All right. I can't wait. June 19th. And Gayle King is the latest guest on the Call Her Daddy podcast, where she talked about her friendship with Oprah, her career, and her past relationships. One relationship making headlines is the one with her ex-husband and former friend, who she says she caught red-handed having an affair.
7: And next thing I know, he comes flying out of the room and he's got a towel on. He goes, you can't come in. What do you mean you can't? I can't come in. Someone's here. I go, someone like who? There's nobody here. I mean, I was so oblivious. There's nobody here. He goes, really? You can't come in. So I start searching the house because I didn't believe him. I get down. There she is, cowering behind the door in my towel.
2: What did you say?
7: I said, I can't believe that you are here and that you are doing this.
2: She was your friend.
7: Yes. And I even said, I thought we were friends. It sounded so pitiful.
2: Well, so the ex-husband, by the way, his name is William Bumpus. He's now apologizing and he released a statement to Page 6. That was the first mistake. Like, you're going to apologize in a statement
8: on Page
2: 6.
8: One of the things I like doing most is banging whores.
2: Okay.
8: I go out and bang a lot of whores.
2: Yes, Leroy.
6: His name sounds like a cartoon character in a film that they showed you in junior high about safe sex.
2: What?
6: And he's a potential STD you could catch if you're not careful.
2: Oh my God. That's the name of the term.
1: That would be Dick Bumpus.
2: Okay, stop it.
1: See, to me, it sounds more like, remember those little claymation, like Rudolph the Red-Nosed Reindeer?
2: Yes, and stuff
1: like
2: that?
1: He sounds like a character from
2: the guy that played the skinny Santa.
6: Santa's drunk cousin.
2: Remember?
6: Named William Bumpus.
2: You had skinny Santa. Exactly. Right? It was the Santa Claus that looked skinny in the Rudolph movie. Oh, right? Man. Am I thinking of the right thing? You know who I'm talking about.
1: I just want you to keep talking. No, this is hilarious.
2: I know. That's just everyone. You guys know what I'm talking about. He looked like a skinny Santa.
1: It was Kris Kringle before he grew up into Santa Claus.
2: Okay. Was that what it was? Anyways, William Bumpus said, my deepest apologies. My deepest apologies to Gail, our daughter Kirby, her husband Virgil, our son William, his wife Elise, and our three grandchildren for the pain I caused decades ago. Those
1: his
2: actions
1: son-in-law's
2: were
1: name
2: mine.
1: Is Virgil.
2: Okay, stop it, Bumpus and Virgil. Oh, he adds, Gail has every right to share what was a painful chapter that changed the trajectory of our marriage and our family 40 years ago. I respect her right to tell her story, and that's where I'll leave it.
6: His name is William Bumpus.
2: Wait, so does that mean if Gail was still married to him, she'd be Gail Bumpus?
6: Gail Bumpus.
2: Gail Bumpus.
1: Oh my God.
2: I don't know. I like King better. It is the number one movie on Netflix right now. Of course, I'm talking about The Crash, and it's the latest topic of this week's episode of my podcast, Verdicts and Vibes. 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
6: He couldn't read the contract.
2: No, Leroy, made a joke. That's dead serious. He was getting contracts that were blank, and he was signing them. Leroy, it is a crazy, crazy story.
1: One of the funniest clips ever was when he was beefing with 50 Cent, and 50 Cent was like, yo, I'll pay you if you can read one page out of a Harry Potter book.
2: Stop.
6: I shouldn't
2: mean.
6: Have said that. I apologize.
2: Yes.
6: That was wrong.
2: Here's Leroy with your good
6: that
2: news.
6: That was wrong. God forgive me. A crazy rescue in England has turned into a heartwarming story. Residents in Stoke-on-Trent in England

0: All right. Hey, you know what? On the bright side, even if the Patriots have a crappy season, it's going to be fun watching their... By the way, so get up for Romero, Melissa, and Leroy. It's going to be fun watching their press conferences after the game, because Mike Vrabel's going to have to deal with people asking him about his personal life. But, like, you know, they can't just, like, straight up ask him about his personal life. They're going to have to, like, sneak it in. It's like, you know, on third down of the third quarter, why didn't Drake May throw the out pass? How's your wife? You know, because, I mean, listen to this.
1: Wait, stop it. Don't play it yet.
0: Okay,
1: I haven't heard this. I've heard people talk about it, and okay. I saw headlines yesterday, so I'm trying to prepare myself for it. This was during, he's doing like a regular OTA press conference.
0: Mm-hmm,
1: okay,
0: mm-hmm.
1: All right, I'm ready.
2: When we spoke to you last, you were talking about the balance of family and mm-hmm. football. Just how would you describe how that process has been going?
3: Oh, really good. I think that that's... Again,
1: stop,
3: I appreciate
1: stop,
3: my
1: stop,
3: family.
1: Stop. Sorry. She's good.
0: Yeah.
1: She's good. Who's that reporter? Do we know?
4: I have no idea.
1: She's good.
0: It's Carrie Bumpus.
1: No, but I love how she, listen, it's so easy to say, so how are you handling the issues with Diana Russini and your wife?
0: No.
1: She kind of went around the back door. In a way where he could answer it without getting pissed off. I love it.
0: And he's going to have to suck it up every time and, like, not get pissed off, you know?
1: Okay.
0: Just because, hey, man, what's the term? You made your bed, now you got to lie in it.
2: When we spoke to you last, you were talking about the balance of family and football. Just how would you describe how that process has been going?
3: Oh, really good. I think that that's, again, I appreciate my family is great. I love Jen. I love the boys.
0: And then he immediately transitioned into, like, the offensive line playing well.
1: Really?

0: swear to God, it was hilarious. Yeah. Hilarious. Mm. And you know what, though?
1: Luther, wow.
0: He's gonna have to,
1: what a good way to deflect.
0: This is good practice for the season.
2: I think it's over. I think it's over.
1: Unless something else comes out.
2: Yes, if more stuff comes out, then it'll continue. But honestly, I think it's over. And also watching it, you can see he's, how can I put this? Oh, he's getting beat up. Not physically, but like mentally and emotionally.
1: Does he just look tired?
2: He looks tired. He looked like he didn't want to answer it, but he knew he had to. Mm-hmm. And he's just tired of having to deal with it. But it's his own fault.
1: I understand. And I'm going to say it, Romero, I'm using you as an example. When you're going through something, I know it. Mm-hmm. All you have to do is walk through the door and I can see it.
2: You know what? She's telling the truth because I can tell too.
1: Yes.
0: Yeah.
1: It's just like this defeated.
2: That's all of us.
1: Oh, absolutely.
0: And Melissa wastes no time.
1: Oh, no. Right away.
0: By the way, she doesn't just do that with like me and Leroy, which would be like, you know, we're with each other every day.
1: Right.
0: A freaking engineer who comes into the studio twice a month will walk in and Melissa goes, well, what's the matter? What's going on?
1: No, I could just tell
0: you look tired. And I'm like,
1: I could just tell when someone's going through something. That's all. And I try to empathize. I mean, I look like that almost every day. So it's a balance. You know what I mean? You don't want people to know that you're going through something. So just look like that every day. Why not? Seriously, what's wrong with that?
0: I mean, that's a great strategy for life. Yeah. It's called lazy maxing.

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2: Jake.
3: Yeah.
2: What's up, man? You're looking for Maura?
3: Looking for Maura, yeah.
2: Okay. Why are you looking for Maura? What happened?
3: I don't know. That's the problem. I have no fucking idea what happened. I mean, we were, like, I thought at that boyfriend-girlfriend stage, right?
2: Yeah.
3: And for the last week or so, nothing. No, I'm texting her. She don't respond. I'm calling, leaving voicemails. I'm not getting any callbacks. And it's even worse because, like, I just got done doing her a pretty big favor. Mm. And then right after that, she's, like, you know, just ghosting me or whatever they call that. I mean, I had nothing. I got no word out of her at all.
2: Did the favor involve giving her, like, a loan of money or something? Or
3: no, I mean, nothing like that. It was like, so she went away for, like, a week for work, okay? And she's got these cats. And I guess there's a girl, a friend of hers, whatever, that usually watches her cats while she's away. But that girl couldn't do it. So, you know, I'm being a nice guy. I step up and I'm like, hey, you know, I'll take care of the cats or whatever. So
4: that is a nice thing to offer.
3: For a week watching her cats.
2: Yeah,
4: that's it. Listen, as a cat person, I know it's very difficult to get someone you trust to come in and feed the cats. Right. So that was nice.
2: I'm going to ask the obvious question here. Are the cats still alive? Did you lose one? Did you?
3: Nah, nothing like that. I mean, I'm more of a dog guy, right? But I know how to take care of a cat. The guy had a blast with the cats. And on top of it, you know, with the holidays and stuff, you know, you're getting kind of busy or whatever. I cleaned her whole fucking house. I mean, like, okay?
2: Yeah.
3: So I don't get it. I don't know what's going on.
2: So you're sure that, like, I'm just asking the obvious. Like, so you're sure you didn't do anything, like, to her cats? You didn't do anything, leave anything at her place? Or
3: I swear on my left freaking nut here, all right? I was on my best behavior. God. All right, it wasn't like I trashed the place. Like, I'm having my buddies over, you know, drinking beers and watching a game or whatever. I mean, nothing. The worst thing I did was I ate her cereal, right? Which she told me I could do, by the way.
2: Okay.
3: She's got food in the house.
2: All right. I was just asking the obvious one. Okay, so listen, it sounds like you didn't do anything wrong. So we'll give her a call. And if she answers, maybe we can find out. Maybe, who knows, maybe she had to go away for work again or something like that, you know? I don't know.
3: Nah. Well, then who's watching the freaking cats? Nobody's going to do it as good as me. I tell you that.
2: Good point. All right, hang on. Second date update on the 10s.

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2: All right, so if you're just joining us, we spoke to Jake, and here's the deal. He's looking for this girl, Maura. Now, the last interaction he had with Maura was when he did her a favor. He watched her place because she has cats. So He watched her apartment. He took care of her cats.
3: Very nice.
2: Yeah, and then since then, she hasn't hit him up. Now, here's the thing, because everyone right now is going, oh, what did he do to the cats? We already asked him. He didn't do anything to the cats. He cleaned up her place. He didn't have any crazy parties. It's not any of the obvious things that you think. Oh, I got one. Jake, you didn't charge her to watch her cats, did you?
4: No, of course not. No.
2: No, okay. No, okay. I can just picture him leaving going, okay, your bill is on there. You could Venmo me. Okay, so.
4: Hey, listen, the way I cleaned her freaking place, though, I could have billed her.
2: Yeah.
4: I mean, that cost a lot of money.
2: All right, well, maybe if she won't give you a date, maybe she'll give you a check. Okay, so we'll call her right now. Stay quiet, okay?
4: Yeah, got it.
5: Hello.
2: Hi, is this Maura?
5: Yeah.
2: Oh, beautiful. So, Maura, this is Romero, Pebbles, and Melissa, the Get Up Crew show, and I can explain why we're calling. It's actually a really good reason.
5: I honestly don't have time for this bullshit right now. I'm kind of in a rush to go to work, so.
2: No, this will be super quick. It's actually a good thing, like I said. So, we got a phone call from a gentleman who knows you. He gave us your phone number, and he wanted us to call you because he wants to ask you all on a date. So here's the thing. We're going to let you know this guy's name. Like I said, you know him. And if you agree to go on a date with him, we'll let you decide where you want to go, when you want to go. It's all on you. You tell us the place, the date, the time, and we'll set everything up, reserve the restaurant, and you'll be eating and drinking for free if you want to do that.
5: Oh, sweet. Okay. Yeah. I mean, you should have led with that.
2: Yeah. Free meal.
5: Okay. I know the guy. What's his name?
2: So his name is Jake, and he said that he watched your cats or something like that?
5: Oh, my God. No.
2: Okay. Can you explain?
5: No.
2: That sounds like you don't want to do it.
5: Oh, hard pass, dude. No. Oh, my God.
2: Can you?
5: Yeah.
2: Can you
3: already did some nice things for you.
2: Yeah, and he said the worst thing he did was maybe eat your cereal or something like that.
5: Oh my God, he really doesn't know what he did.
2: He says that your cats are okay, right?
5: Okay, yeah, my cats are fine.
2: Okay,
5: okay. I cannot believe he doesn't know what he did. I feel like he okay.
2: Well, you can tell us, and we'll tell him.
5: Yeah, that's great. So. Will make for good content. So he did take care of my cats. He actually like cleaned my house, I think.
2: Yes.
5: But after he cleaned my house, he okay. So I didn't tell him this, but I have a nanny cam. It's in the corner of the living room. I just keep an eye on the cats, and usually when I have people come in to feed them, I can like make sure that they're actually doing the job and you know not stealing or whatever.
2: Oh God.
5: Yeah.
2: What did you see him stealing?
5: He didn't steal anything. It's what he left behind. So he was laying on my couch, just like completely naked, just like beating off to porn on his laptop.
3: okay.
4: Oh, what the f-? You got a hidden camera?
2: Yo, hold on. Okay.
3: My God.
2: Maura.
4: You got a hidden fucking camera.
2: Okay, so Maura, Jake is on the phone and he heard what you said. Wait, Jake, so is it true?
4: Oh, that's f***ed up. Okay, first of all, what I do in my private time is nobody's freaking business.
5: Oh, my God, was not your private time. It was my fucking house. That's literally not your private time.
2: Wait, no, but Jake, you were on her couch jerking off the porn?
4: All right, fine. All right. Okay, fine. Yeah, I did. I did do that. All right. Wait a minute. I was alone. All right. It wasn't like I thought I was putting on some kind of cam show or whatever, like a webpage or something. And it, you know, it's really fucked up here because you didn't tell me you had a camera to spy on me.
5: Are you fucking kidding? First of all, I didn't have a camera to spy on you. I have the camera always. It's customary not to fucking jerk off on people's couches. Are you fucking kidding me?
4: I thought I was alone. Why didn't you tell me there was a camera?
3: Hold on.
4: I would have done that.
3: Oh, hold on a second. You were in her house for what? Like 5 minutes to feed her cats. You're in, you're out. You're telling me that you walk in there and all of a sudden you have an urge to just like go to town on yourself?
4: No, I was staying there, like, the whole time, it's like, I'm living there, I'm hanging out, there's nobody around, there was nothing on TV that day, or whatever. I don't know why I'm defending myself. She's spying on me with a hidden fucking camera. I didn't know it was there.
5: No, that is my house. Like, you don't do that in people's houses. Why can't you go in the bathroom like a normal person? Like, seriously, if you needed to do that, why were you doing it on my couch?
4: I'm not taking a laptop into the toilet. That's disgusting.
2: So he's naked on the couch, laying, sitting? What was the position?
5: Yeah, fully laying on my couch, fully, like paint me like one of your French girls, posed, like, literally. Yeah, for real.
3: I have the perfect visual now.
2: Oh, that is classic.
5: You know what? I had to buy one of those, like, Stanley Steamer things, like, fumigate the entire apartment.
2: Just bare ass, tearing into himself, all sweaty.
4: It wasn't that bad. Come on, you're exaggerating.
2: So listen, could you forgive this? Because other than masturbating naked on your couch, he did a great job taking care of your cats and your place. Would you be willing to give him another date, or?
5: First of all, like, if I was jerking off on somebody's couch, I would certainly clean their fucking apartment too and make sure that the cats were alive, because I feel like you're overcompensating at that point because you're just defacing my apartment. Second of all, like, absolutely not. Like, I'm not, like, even official with you. You're in my apartment fucking jerking off in front of my cat. Like, my cats
4: okay,
5: are
4: first of all, don't act like you never,
5: like,
4: sat around your apartment,
5: like,
4: by yourself rubbing one out. Okay? I know you have. All right? It's just normal. Okay. Right? It's normal that people do it. What's not normal is, like, you're spying on me with a camera that I don't even know is there. You know, I mean, how many times you watched it? You probably watched it a half a dozen times now.
5: Yeah, sure. If I watch it half a dozen times, I would want the second date, please. I literally don't need to justify what I do in my apartment in front of my camera that's hooked up to my phone. So if you could have at least told me it was there,
4: and I wouldn't have done it.
5: That's disgusting. What, do you just do whatever you want because you're assuming nobody's looking at you? It's my apartment.
2: Listen, guys, you should have this discussion over a nice lobster and steak.
5: Absolutely not. I can't do it. I'm sorry.
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0: 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I don't understand how you're just gonna like immediately come out. It's Ramiro, Melissa, and Leroy. Melissa's like, I hate you. What did
2: you know
0: I do?
2: I can already tell, even though I walked into the room late. Yep. I can already tell I'm going to be able to piggyback and support Melissa in this.
3: Yep.
2: Whoa. Already know.
0: Whoa. What happened?
1: Allow me to tell the story and let people understand. Because when you start it, you're gonna twist it into a way that's incorrect. Okay, so we have so much going on at the station, like so much that, and with Pebbles leaving, we have so much more responsibilities now than we had before.
0: Hey.
1: So my...
0: Pebbles is like Voldemort. We don't say her name anymore.
1: Yes, we do. My mind and brain are just mush.
2: Oh, welcome to the club.
1: I know. Yeah. And there's so much going on.
0: It doesn't mean
1: that
0: we can't laugh.
1: Ramiro's doing things behind the scenes, and I'm not even aware until... Now I have people down the hall thinking that I have an anger management problem and that I'm a moron. So we have a couple technical issues here in the studio, and a couple of our friends down at the sports hub come down, and every once in a while they're like, oh, hey, this is, you got to do this and this and whatever. So first we had our boy Nick. These are a couple of the producers down at the sports hub. Nick came in. And he's trying to help us out with something. And right away, Nick walks in the door and Ramiro's like, hey, Nick, how do you say your last name? It's his last name is Jamelli. Mm-hmm. And I know that. And he goes, Jamelli. And Ramiro goes, see, Melissa said it's Gamelli with a G, with a hard G. It's like Gamelli.
0: She thought it was like chewing gum. Gamelli.
1: Right. So now he thinks I'm a moron, right? Yep. But I'm pissed because I'm trying to figure stuff out on the computer. And Ramiro's messing with me. And now I'm yelling at him, angry. So now Nick not only thinks I have an anger management problem, but he thinks I'm an idiot. Then the other producer, Ryan, comes in. His last name is Beaton. B-E-A-T-O-N. Okay? Beaton. I know that's how you say it. Now, I'm busy, again, not listening to what Ramiro's saying. Ryan walks in, and apparently, now, I didn't even hear this conversation. He's telling Ryan that I think you say Beaton. And now he thinks I think his last name is Beaton. And then he hears me yelling again, and now both Ryan and Nick are probably down there having these conversations to themselves, like, wow, Melissa's really angry.
0: Yeah, she doesn't know how to pronounce last names, and she gets angry really fast.
2: I am 100% on Melissa's side. Melissa, if you can do me a favor, can you open up last night's email chat?
3: Oh, sure.
2: If you can.
3: Okay.
2: And I need you to read what I wrote.
3: I think I know what you're talking about.
2: I need you to read what I wrote about a Gayle King story that I had put in there concerning Oprah.
3: Wait, hold on.
2: Just so you know that I identify with
3: you. Hold on, wait.
0: I will never apologize for just having laughs at work.
3: Okay. It says, okay. So Leroy sent an article of a Gayle King and Oprah, the Gayle King story, and it's about Gayle King and Oprah butt heads over relationship rumors. And Leroy
0: because everyone
3: writes,
0: always says that they're lovers.
3: Yes. Correct. And Leroy puts his own commentary in and says, I feel her. There's people out there who think I'm gay because of y'all's gay jokes.
2: And specifically Ramiro. So Melissa, I'm with you. I understand. This is what he does. We kind of got to understand that too and just deal with it. But yeah, I get
0: okay,
2: it.
0: Well, listen.
1: Usually, I'm sorry. I had to preface the story with being busy, and because usually I'm on top of it and I'll jump on it before he jumps on it. But I've been so busy that I didn't even realize he was doing it this time around. Ryan left and I didn't even respond to what was going on because I didn't know. And now Ramiro's telling me off air, he's like, oh, by the way, Ryan thinks you pronounce his name Beaton and that you're angry. And I'm like, wait, what? What just happened?
0: Well, listen, okay. To go along with the theme that we've been talking about this week on the show, I'm sorry if you guys got offended at what I did. Oh.

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facts in today's best hip hop. All right, so the Sox beat the Braves. Yes, they did. 8-0. They're going to take on the Braves again today at 4:10. They need the wins. Keep stacking them up. And the Braves are a good team. 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Go Sox.

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We'll get your day started. We got a lot of laughs for you on the second date update on the 10s, plus some great fun conversations with me, Romero, Melissa, and Leroy.

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1: 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Vibe Magazine. Y'all remember Vibe Magazine? Well, just like everybody else, they were online, but they announced that they are going to start printing their magazine again. I like it. I'm going to pick me up a copy.

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He on the ground. 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Word up.

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1: Now, before I finish, let me just say, I did not come here to show out. I did not come here to impress you. 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

Boston's number one for throwbacks. And today's best hip hop coming up this hour, music from Lil Wayne, Biggie, Beyonce, Eminem. I see we got Rihanna, 50 Cent, Kid Cudi, and so much more. Right now, The Weeknd, Cry For Me, on your favorite Hot 96.9 Boston. 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
5: Jackpot. It's Romero. You may have heard of me. Actually, you have heard of me. And Pebbles and Melissa and Leroy. We're on Hot 96.9 now every morning. Just wanted you to know, okay? 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

0: this is Pebbles. 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We'll get your day started. We got a lot of laughs for you on the second date update on the 10s, plus some great fun conversations with me, Romero, Melissa, and Leroy.
1: Yeah. All right, let's go.

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Hot 96.9 Boston's number one for throwbacks and today's best hip hop. If you've been on social media, you've seen the video of the young kid who went to a neighbor's house to see if they had any more barbecue left. They didn't have any more left. They gave him Cheetos. And of course, just like everything else, everyone started arguing who was right, who was wrong. I'm looking at that kid's parents, though. I'm

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0: Trophy Throwback Lunch. I want to touch on two things concerning sports. Mike Vrabel mentioning his wife and his boys. You know what, man? If they working it out, let them working out. And then Kendrick Perkins. Did you see a former Celtic going off at his son's AAU game? It was crazy. Hot 96.9.
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earlier I mentioned the 9-year-old rapper out of ATL, Rondo, who's he's making the rounds on social media. People are sharing his stuff for real. But hey, we're from Boston, so shout outs to him. But we're from Boston. Hit me up if you are an artist. Boston L. Irvin, I-R-V-I-N.

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1: 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We'll get your day started. We got a lot of laughs for you on the second date update on the 10s, plus some great fun conversations with me, Romero, Melissa, and Leroy.

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0: Wednesday. That meant a new episode of Pop the Balloon or Find Love. 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

0: It's 9 this day in hip-hop history, May 28th, going back to 1968. Chubb Rock was born, and in 1991, N.W.A. released their second and final album, Hot 96.9. I'm not afraid. Yeah.
1: It's been a ride. I guess I had to go to that place to get to this one. Now, some of you might still be in that place if you're trying to get out. Just follow me.

tomorrow morning with the Get Up Crew, Romero, Melissa, and Leroy. And then I'll be holding it down, of course, from 10 to 2 with you. So y'all know the deal. Say it with me. Ain't nothing wrong with saying this with me. It's the truth. Live good. Eat good. And please, come on now. Show your fellow man the utmost respect. It's your boy Leroy, and I am

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1: Hey, big shout out to Bad Bunny. He's just been cast in Toy Story 5 as Pizza with sunglasses. Hi, 96.9. It's coming out on June 19th. I've never seen any of the Toy Story movies. Fun fact about me. Here's Loonies on Hot.

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Well, it's like 20 degrees colder today than it was yesterday, and we're looking at possible rain this weekend. This better not turn into one of those summers where it's going to rain every damn weekend. It's Hot 96.9. Here's Neo.

us is number one for throwbacks in today's best hip hop. So Ray J, still in the hospital after getting knocked out in the second round of an MMA fight over the weekend. But he needed to make some money, so he did go live. Yeah. Said the promoters and Aiden Ross didn't care about him. He drove himself to the hospital. But the good news for Ray J is that he's got appearances this weekend, and he said he fully plans on making those appearances. Dude's got to make money somehow. It's Travis Scott, Hot 96.9. I get those goosebumps every time.

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0: 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Nobody.

Can you believe it's been like in the 80s the last couple days? But it's going to be 50s, 60s, and dare I say 40s overnight this weekend. Top 96.9, Boston's number one for throwbacks in today's Fast Hip Hop. It's okay. Oh, God, I'm trying to be positive here. Shout out to everyone graduating this weekend, by the way. There's lots of them. We're commercial free for the next hour and a half, made hot by Town Fair Tire.

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I know it. It's really catchy. And I created a movie starring Romero. It's on the Get Up Crew Instagram, Hot 96.5, Boston's number one for throwbacks, and today's best hip-hop. 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

Bunny, you're going to see him, or actually hear him, in the new Toy Story movie, Toy Story 5. He's playing pizza with sunglasses. And why do I feel like that suits him so well? That's going to be so cute. It comes out on

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It's Melissa. I'm out back tomorrow for your Friday edition of the Get Up Crew. 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
5: 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And Pebbles and Melissa and Leroy were on Hot 96.9 now every morning. 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

0: 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We gonna kick things off with Big Soulja. It's Babs.
1: Soulja Boy, tell me. Hey, I got this new dance for y'all called the Soulja Boy. You gotta punch, then crank back three times from left to right.

It would be so lit if Beyonce's next album was a Destiny's Child reunion album. That would be the perfect scenario. So 96.9, Boston's number one for throwbacks in today's best hip hop.

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